Penelope's love has grown with the pressure put upon her to lay it aside. And still she withstands, bearing as she does your image ever in her heart.

Wait. Some things remain to do. 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You will not await my signal for very long, only until your son returns. Not that he or anyone else will recognize you at once. For a little while,

Here, Odysseus, is my crook to help you walk. 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Such is my word. 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

Athene, rise to the edge of night and discover, dim in the rose-pale dawn, the home of the swineherd Eumaeus, stalwart in friendship.

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The hour is so near. Eumaeus shall unwind my present thread. For see, he comes now, loping tall between the oak trees, the fire of Apollo's eyes dappling his rugged face and breast.

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Hermes!

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He that was old is young. The shadow head is changing. Now, Telemachus, Apollo draws for you the head of long-suffering Odysseus.

There it is before you, your house, your home, rising tier after tier like a lifted face against the evening's violet disk.

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O ye angels of the Lord, bless ye the Lord, praise him, and magnify him forever.

Who is this? Who commands the angels and leads the armies of heaven? Who is this whose feast all the powers of heaven celebrate? It is Michael, the exalted, Michael the archangel. Who is this that ruleth the heavenly hosts, to whose orders they pay obedience? It is Michael, who obeyed the law of God. Michael, who conquered and cast out the rebel, the slanderous one. When all the sons of God shouted for joy, Lucifer would not take part, but sang his own song. This song of Lucifer's was a dwelling on his own beauty, an instressing of his own inscape, and like a performance on the organ and instrument of his own being. It was a sounding, as they say, of his own trumpet, and a hymn in his own praise. Moreover, it became an incantation. Others were drawn in. It became a concert of voices, a concerting of self-praise, an enchantment, a magic by which they were dizzied, dazzled, and bewitched. They would not listen to the note which summoned each to his own place and disturbed them here and there in the liturgy of the sacrifice. They gathered rather closer and closer home under Lucifer's lead and drowned it, raising a counter-music and counter-temple and altar, a counterpoint of dissonance and not of harmony. Hell heard the unsufferable noise. Hell saw heaven ruining from heaven and would have fled affrighted. But strict fate had cast too deep her dark foundations and too fast had bound. 9 days they fell. Confounded chaos roared and felt tenfold confusion in their fall through his wild anarchy. So huge a rout encumbered him with gloom. Hell at last yawning, received them whole, and on them closed. Hell, their fit habitation fraught with fire unquenchable, the house of woe and pain. Disburdened heaven rejoiced, and soon repaired her mural breach, returning whence it rose.

were the first creatures God made, created pure as the light, ordained with the light to serve God, who is the Lord of light. They have charge to conduct us, wisdom to instruct us, and grace to preserve us. They are the saints' tutors, heaven's heralds, and the bodies and souls' guardians. Furthermore, as Origen saith, everyone's angel that hath guided him in this life shall at the last day produce and bring his charge forth whom he hath governed.

Jacob went out from Beersheba and went toward Haran. And he lighted upon a certain place and tarried there all night because the sun was set. And he took of the stones of that place and put them for his pillows and lay down in that place to sleep. And he dreamed, and behold, a ladder set up on the earth, and the top of it reached to heaven. And behold, the angels of God ascending and descending on it. And Jacob awaked out of his sleep, and he said, surely the Lord is in this place, and I knew it not. And he was afraid and said, how dreadful is this, and this is the gate of heaven. And when the servant of Elisha was risen early and gone forth, behold, an host compassed the city, both with horses and chariots. And his servant said unto him, alas, my master, how shall we do? And he answered, fear not, for they that be with us are more than they that be with them. And Elisha prayed and said, Lord, I pray thee, open his eyes, that he may see. And the Lord opened the eyes of the young man and saw. And behold, the mountain was full of horses and chariots of fire round about Elisha.

And is there care in heaven? And is there love in heavenly spirits to these creatures base, that may compassion of their evils move? There is. Else much more wretched were the case of men than beasts. But oh, the exceeding grace of highest God that loves his creatures so, and all his works with mercy doth embrace, that blessed angels he sends to and fro to serve to wicked man, to serve his wicked foe. How oft do they their silver bowers move to come to succor us that succor want? How oft do they with golden pinions cleave the flitting skies, like flying pursuivant against foul fiends to aid us militant? They for us fight, they watch and duly ward, and their bright squadrons round about us plant, and all for love, and nothing for reward. Oh, why should heavenly God to men have such regard? It was the rebel angel Lucifer who fell from heaven, that tempted Eve in the garden and brought darkness and death into our world. It was Gabriel, the light of God, who brought the promise to Mary and so restored life and light to mankind.

And in the sixth month, the angel Gabriel was sent from God unto a city of Galilee named Nazareth, to a virgin espoused to a man whose name was Joseph, of the house of David. And the virgin's name was Mary. And the angel came in unto her and said, Hail, thou art highly favored. The Lord is with thee. Blessed art thou among women. And behold, thou shalt conceive in thy womb and bring forth a son, and shalt call his name Jesus. And Mary said, Behold, the handmaid of the Lord, be it unto me according to thy word. And the angel departed from her.

Angels came to minister to Jesus, who was among his friends, as one that served. They suffered him after his temptation, and when he endured the agony in the garden, they strengthened him. The angels glorified his birth, and when he comes again to judge the world, all the holy angels will accompany the Son of Man. They are his witnesses, before whom he will acknowledge those who confess him before men. And those who do wrong to the childlike and simple must beware of their angels who do always behold the face of the Father, which is in heaven. I go from earth to heaven, a dim, uncertain road, a houseless pilgrim through the world, unto a sure abode. While evermore an angel goes with me day and night, a ministering spirit from the land of light, my holy fellow servant sent to guide my steps aright. As it was in the beginning, so shall it be in the end. Once more darkness shall rise to overwhelm light, and the light shall triumph.

Suppose that over Ludgate Hill, the sky had indeed suddenly become blue instead of black, and that a flight of 12 angels, covered with silver wings and their feathers with gold, had alighted on the cornice of the railroad bridge, as the doves alight on the cornice of St. Mark's at Venice, and had invited the eager men of business below, in the center of the city, confessedly the most prosperous.

the world to join them for 5 minutes in singing the first 5 verses of such a song as the 103rd. Bless the Lord, O my soul, and all that is within me. The opportunity now being given for the expression of their most hidden feelings. All that is within me, bless his holy name, and forget not all his benefits. Do you not even thus, in mere suggestion, feel shocked at the thought, and as if by now reading the words were profane? And cannot you fancy that the sensation of the crowd at so violent and strange an interruption of traffic might be somewhat akin to the feeling attributed by Goethe and Mephistopheles at the song of the angels? Discord I hear, and intolerable jingling. Not where the wheeling systems darken, and our benumbed conceiving soars, the drift of pinions would we hearken, beats at our plain-shuttered doors. The angels keep their ancient places, turn but a stone, and start a wing. Tis ye, tis your estranged faces, that miss the many-splendored thing. Yea, in the night, my soul, my daughter, cry, clinging heaven by the hems. And lo, Christ walking on the water, not of Gennesareth, but Thames. There are those, not only Christians, but men of many different faiths who believe that the world we see is but a cloak of the invisible. That flowers and rivers and mountains and the very stars themselves all have their guardian spirits.

As he approached the curve of the road that led to the bridge, he heard a confused shouting and the noise of a horse's hooves. He turned the corner and saw that a butcher's cart, driverless, was hurtling down the hill towards the bridge, drawn by its terrified and stampeding horse. Just as the horse and cart approached the bridge, a young boy, whose parents lived in the toll cottage, ran out of the gate, directly in the way of the runaway. The old priest looked in horror, still hurrying towards the bridge and shouting a warning to the child. Then, as he gazed, he saw clear in the sunlight a figure clad in light and with an incredible atmosphere of brightness. The figure stooped, gathered the child in his arms, looking down onto the delighted and laughing face. Then, as quickly and swiftly as it had come, the vision passed. There was the wreck of the cart against the buttress of the bridge, the staid and panting horse, and in the road, a silent, motionless figure with dirty and blood-stained clothes and the mark of the horse's hoof on his forehead. Whether the vision was that of the child's guardian angel or of the angel of death, the old priest did not know. All he knew, with unspeakable certainty, was that it was well with the child.

Golden wind, silver wind, wind with a flashing flame. Such a flight of birds I saw, birds without a name, singing songs in their own tongue, song of songs they came. On wings of flame they went and came with a cadenced clang. Their silver wings tinkled, their golden wings rang. The wind it whistled through their wings where in heaven they sang. Where the moon riseth not, nor sun seeks the west, there to sing their glory which they sing at rest. There to sing their love song when they sing their best. Not in any garden that mortal foot hath trod, not in any flowering tree that springs from earthly sod, but in the garden where they dwell, the paradise of God.

Farewell, green fields and happy groves, where flocks have took delight, where lambs have nibbled, silent moves the feet of angels bright. Unseen they pour blessing and joy without ceasing on each bud and blossom and each sleeping bosom. When wolves and tigers howl for prey, they pitying stand and weep, seeking to drive their thirst away and keep them from the sheep. But if they rush dreadful, the angels most heedful receive each mild spirit, new worlds to inherit. There came out also at this time to meet them several of the king's trumpeters, clothed in white and shining raiment, who with melodious noises and loud made even the heavens to echo with their sound.

saluted Christian and his fellows with 10,000 welcomes from the world. And this they did with shouting and sound of trumpet. This done, they compassed them round on every side. Some went before, some behind, some on the right hand, some on the left, as it were to guard them through the upper regions, continually sounding as they went, with melodious noise, in notes on high, so that the very sight was to them that could behold it, as if heaven itself was coming.

these two men, as it were, in heaven, before they came at it, being swallowed up with the sight of angels and with hearing of their melodious notes.

but they which shall be accounted worthy to obtain that world, and the resurrection from the dead, neither marry nor are given in marriage. Neither can they die any more, for they are equal unto the angels, and are the children of God, being the children of the resurrection. I think they laugh in heaven. I know last night, I dreamed I saw into the garden of God, where women walked whose painted images I have seen with candles round them in the church. They bent this way and that, one to another, playing. And over the long golden hair of each, there floated like a ring of fire, which when she stooped, stooped with her. And when she rose, rose with her. Then a breeze flew in among them, as if a window had been opened in heaven for God to give his blessing from, before this world of ours should set. For in my dream, I thought our world was setting, and the sun flared, a spent taper. And beneath that gust, the rings of light quivered like forest leaves. Then all the blessed maidens who were there stood up together, as it were a voice that called them, and they threw their tresses back and smote their palms, and all laughed up at once, for the strong heavenly joy they had in them to hear God bless the world.